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1: Hello, this is Liz Marbury on behalf of Reverend Dr. R.B. Holmes Jr., pastor of Bethel Missionary Baptist Church. 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Encourage them to support legislation that keeps families together and reflects compassion and dignity that define our nation. 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Thank you for caring, and thank you for getting involved. May God bless our Haitian neighbors, the great state of Florida, and the United States of America.
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2: Look at your neighbor and say, neighbor. 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Look at him again and say, you're way overdue. 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Not only do we decree and declare favor, but wave at him one more time and said 100-fold favor. 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
4: 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I always used to pray. My prayer was I asked God to not to let the devil kill me out here while I was in the streets before I could get back. 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
5: How many of y'all know when the scripture says, be not weary in well-doing, for in due season we'll reap if we faint not? Let me share this with you. The reason why Paul wrote that, because I understand something. As believers, we don't get weary of the work, but sometimes we get weary in the work. And when you're working for God, he didn't say you will never get tired. Amen? But I want to encourage you tonight. I've come here tonight. My assignment tonight is to encourage you, is to let you know in the midst of everything that you're going through, you got to learn how to press your way through. You got to push right through it. The blessing is in the pressing. And when you learn how to press, there's no secret what God can do. I ain't talking about something I heard. I'm talking about something I know. I've had to press. Yes, I'm a young man, but let me tell you something. Young folk go through stuff too. We got to learn how to press our way. Listen to this song. The song says this.

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3: Songwriter said that you can't wait until after the situation is over to bless the name of the Lord. Those type of praisers are conditional praisers. Ask somebody, are you a conditional praiser? But there are those individuals that got crazy faith, that even though they're looking at the obstacle before them, they're not going to allow what they see to hinder what they believe. So I just want you to touch your neighbor and just tell the person next to you, I'm going to praise him in advance.

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3: Yes, ma'am.
4: It blesses me every morning. It really does. It blesses my soul. So I just want to just let you guys know you're doing a wonderful job in the Lord.
3: Oh, man. Thank you so much. Please spread the word. That means so much.
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3: 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Keep us locked now.
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1: 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We are so glad you're here to start your day with us. 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Now let's begin with a song that reminds us of God's endless love and grace.

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Maybe not the whole world, but their world. 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
1: No matter how many mistakes you make or how slow you progress, you are still way ahead of everyone who isn't trying. Philippians 3:13-14. Brothers and sisters, I do not consider myself yet to have taken hold of it. But one thing I do, forgetting what is behind and straining toward what is ahead, I press on toward the goal to win the prize for which God has called me heavenward in Christ Jesus.

0: You can't wear your old identity and walk in your new one. 2 Corinthians 5:17. 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

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You are listening to Power and Grace, an hour of worship, right here on Hallelujah 95.3.

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1: Hello, this is Liz Marbury on behalf of Reverend Dr. R.B. Holmes Jr., pastor of Bethel Missionary Baptist Church. 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

0: Yeah.
1: Good morning. Good morning, great people of God. Good morning. This is Pastor Rodney coming at you with another word from your big brother. So happy to be sharing with you today. I hope your week is off to a wonderful start. And let me give you a word to sustain you for the day. And the word that I want to encourage everybody with today is that you need to know that the Lord God, the Lord we serve, excellent is his name. Amen. We need to understand that his word, his name is excellent. And maybe that doesn't encourage you because you don't know what excellent means, but excellent is the best of the best. Excellent is above good. Excellent is perfect. There's nothing higher than excellent. And the name of the Lord is excellent. And that's good news for us there because in many situations, we have to call on many things. We have to call on many names. But when you call on the name of the Lord, I want you to know that you are calling on excellence. And that should encourage you because there are many times that we call on names that let us down. There are many times that we call on people, places, or things that don't do what they say they can do. But that's not true when it comes to the Lord. His name is excellent. So that means every time you call on the Lord, you can count on excellence. He's going to come through time after time again because his name is excellent. It's better than good. And sometimes good is just not good enough. Amen. We need a God that is excellent, a God that will always come through, and a God that will lead us, guide us, and deliver us from any and every evil that this world serves at us. So that's the word from your big brother today, to know that the word of the Lord, the name of the Lord is excellent. His name is excellent. You can count on it. It's perfect. It's going to come through time after time again. And so when you're going through your battles, when you're going through your trials, when you're going through your tribulations, call on the name of the Lord. His name is excellent. Bible tells us, O Lord, how excellent is your name. You can depend on it. You can count on it. It is perfect. So call on the name of the Lord. That's the word from your big brother today. I pray that that encourages you. Let me wish you a great rest of your day. I pray that it be filled with incredible blessings. And I pray that you go out and try and make it an incredible blessing to each and every person you come in contact with today. May God bless you. May God keep you. And I'll talk to you again tomorrow.

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1: From Tallahassee's highest praise.
2: I can do all things through Christ who strengthens me. God will use my ability. God will expand my capacity. I can trust and depend on God to monitor my outpour and refill me when I need it the most. I can face challenges that arise throughout my day. I can do what is required of me daily because I do it with Christ. I can minimize self-limiting beliefs. I can check off tasks. I can bring value in the rooms I walk in. Why? Because I can do all things through Christ who strengthens me. 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
1: This is Attorney Ben Crump. 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

0: go.
1: Everybody, praise the Lord, everybody. 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
2: Yeah. All right, Mike, let's church him out.

We made it. Hallelujah, 95.3. Marvelous Monday. It's going to be a hot one, y'all. Temperatures, we're going up to about 97. Going to be blazing out there, all right? Y'all make sure you hydrate. Keep it locked right here. It's Vince Bohannon. I love the calling right here on the Hallelujah Morning.

Vincent Bohannon helping the church all the way in, what I love to call him. It's a marvelous Monday right here on the Hallelujah Morning Show. Coming up in the next hour, I got news on WCTV as well as Mindful Moments with Nicole Everett. Keep it locked right here. It's James Finley, the Holy Ghost.

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2: Happy Monday, everyone. I'm Abrea Ruffin in the WCTV newsroom. Here's a look at some of the stories we're following. Networking, learning, and gaining hands-on experience with a new learning center at Valdosta State University. The Mary Virginia Terry Experiential Learning Center for Students, a new program aimed at expanding opportunities in the career field. The center will help students secure internships, community partnerships, undergraduate research, and much more. Executive Director Ann Price says with a rapidly transforming workplace, students are increasingly transferring from one job to another.

0: wrapped up in the Big Ben. With Election Day just around the corner, officials say early voting is one way to beat the long lines, as it offers flexibility, shorter wait times, and helps with conflicts like work, childcare, or travel. I caught up with a college student who says his school schedule makes it difficult to find time on Election Day, and he believes voting makes a difference. This comes ahead of Tuesday's primary election in Florida. Voters who have not yet cast their ballots can vote on Election Day at their assigned polling location. We have more voting information on our website and news app. For the latest news, weather, and sports, make sure you stay with WCTV on air, online, on our WCTV Facebook page, and now through our WCTV news app. From the WCTV newsroom, I'm Abrea Ruffin.
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Dorinda Clark featuring Jay Moss right here on the Hallelujah Morning Show on this marvelous Monday. Once again, it's going to be hot, hot, hot. Temperature's getting up to about 97 degrees. Coming up later in the hour, I got Mindful Moments from Nicole Everett. Here's Hallelujah Morning Show.

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0: Jeffrey Gold and all of my help. Coming about the break, got Will, William McDonald, Mariah Carey, and more. It's the Hallelujah Morning Show. Keep it here.
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2: Hi, I'm Dr. Sandra Allen. For nearly 30 years, I have served the people of Tallahassee in areas of communications, in marketing, and other areas of the city. And as a former city employee, I've seen many leaders and officials come and go. What makes Commissioner Jeremy Matlow different is simply he has proven for the last 8 years, he puts residents first. He cares about people. He listens. And he never forgets that government is existing to serve its citizens. And one of the things that I most like about Commissioner Jeremy Matlow is he has a sense of fairness. And he appreciates city employees. I'm asking my friends in the city of Tallahassee to vote for Jeremy Matlow for mayor on August 18th. Thank you.
3: Paid for by Jeremy Matlow for mayor.
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6: It blesses me every morning. 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
6: 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Thank you so much.
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0: 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Coming up after the break is Mindful Moments with Nicole Everett. Keep it locked right here.
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0: Tallahassee's highest praise, Hallelujah 95.3. Marvelous Monday. It's time for our girl, Miss Nicole Everett. Hey, Nicole.
6: Hey, Michael Cork. How are you?
0: I'm doing well. And yourself?
6: Happy Mindful Monday. I'm doing well.
0: Happy Mindful Monday to you as well. What you got for the people today?
6: So, do you know what tomorrow is, Michael Cork?
0: Tomorrow is Election Day.
6: It is election day, so I want to give a few mental health tips for election day and beyond.
0: Okay, what you got?
6: So we know election day can bring about...
0: Is this for the voters or the people running?
6: Well, it could be for both, but okay. It's really for the people that are voting.
0: Okay, all right.
6: There can be feelings of anxiety. People can be overwhelmed during election season. That's normal and shared by many. So we want to encourage folks to get out there and vote. If you have not done early voting, if you hadn't done mail-in voting, tomorrow is going to be the day.
0: Okay.
6: And so, number one, you can limit your exposure to news and social media to prevent information overload and misinformation by setting up specific times during the day to check updates, unfollow or mute accounts that promote negativity or misinformation.
0: Okay.
6: And then the third thing would be to focus on trusted sources and balance media intake with calming activities such as meditation, journaling, and praying. Encouraging a lot of prayer during the season.
0: Okay.
6: Number two is establish a routine to create stability amidst the uncertainty. So maintaining regular wake-ups, regular bedtimes, regular meal times, regular times that you do self-care practices. That consistency, which you and I talk about all the time, provides a sense of normalcy and control.
0: Okay.
6: Okay. Third thing is educate yourself on the electoral process to foster a sense of empowerment. Learn about the voting procedures, the timelines, and what different results mean. And engage in the process through voting or maybe even volunteering.
0: Okay.
6: The fourth tip is take breaks from political discussions when they become too intense or draining. Recognize when conversations are triggering for you. Set boundaries for yourself. Prioritize your mental health by focusing on neutral conversations. And then the last thing is prepare a plan for managing post-election emotions, whether results are favorable or not. Develop coping strategies for your range of emotions. Engage in relaxing activities or reach out to support or friends. And remind yourself that feelings are temporary and focus on resilience. And then my bonus tip is, if this gets, again, too overwhelming, too, you know, your feelings become just too much for you to handle or persistent, seek professional support.
7: Okay. All right. There it is now. So everybody's got their marching orders for tomorrow. Definitely go vote. But, you know, yes, control your emotions a little bit now. All right. So
6: Indeed.
7: All right. That's what's up. Tell the people how they can find you.
6: You can find me, Nicole Everett, on Facebook, The Real Nicole Everett, on Instagram, and Conversations with Nicole on Facebook, TikTok, and on YouTube. 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Coach J is what he goes by. He has a new book called The Odds, 90-Day Reset, and our topic is Don't Be the One. And then on Friday, season 15, Conversations with Nicole, we will have Daryl James of the Capital Area Community Action Agency, who is the Head Start Director. So that will be available on demand on Friday on the Conversations with Nicole YouTube channel.
7: All right, there it is. Y'all make sure y'all check out all her programming. Certainly appreciate you. You ready?
6: I am ready.
7: All right, let's have it.
6: There is no health without mental health, so be sure to get your checkup from the neck up today and have a mindful Monday.
7: 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Keep it locked right here. It's the Hallelujah Morning Show.

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way to about 8 o'clock right there at the T&L Performing Arts Center right there on South Monroe Street. We're asking everybody to come out and celebrate her as

her. We're going to make sure we send her off good and right. So make sure, once again, it's the farewell and birthday bash for Lanitra Bennett. It's tonight, 5:30 p.m. to 8 o'clock p.m. at the TNL Arts Center right there on South Monroe Street. Once again, asking everybody to bring $10 donation or a gift, okay? And the proceeds will go to her as we send her off and let her know

right? It's going to be decently clean, but it's going to be a party, all right? So I want to make sure y'all come out, all right? Keep it locked right here. It's Georgia Mass Choir. Ain't no other day right here on the Hallelujah Morning Show.

I want to talk about Mother Mabel. Can I talk about Mother Mabel? You could see her around the house on Monday morning. Washing clothes. Sometimes you could see her out with the old broom sweeping the yard. I need a witness here. I need a witness here. But something happened and they didn't see Mother Mabel. And the community got a little bit upset because they didn't know what had happened. I need a witness here. They didn't see her in the yards. Neither did they see her washing clothes. Y'all can do that if you want to. Come on. Just go with us here. Uh-huh. And so somebody got worried. They wanted to know what happened to Mother Mabel. So one of the young ladies went to the house and she knocked on the front door, but there was no answer. She went round to the window and she peeped in. Y'all know what she saw? She saw Mother Mabel just rocking in the rocking chair. Y'all help her rock, help her rock, help her rock. She was just rocking in the chair. The young lady wanted to get in so she could see if everything was all right with Mother Mabel. So she went round to the back door, and the back door was open, and she went in. She said, Mother Mabel, we ain't seen you in a while. Come on over here. Come on over here. I want you to come. Said, we ain't seen you in a while, and we've been worried about you. Say, is everything all right? She didn't say nothing. She just kept rocking. She kept rocking in that chair. Said, Mother Mabel, you sure everything is all right?

the church say amen here. 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She kept rocking. Said, how you been doing? Everything's all right with you? She said this.

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Certainly justified. That's the sounds of Smokey Norfield bringing us to a close right here on the Hallelujah Morning Show. It has definitely been a good ride. We starting the week off like we like to start it off, praising God, no doubt about it. Cannot wait to get back to you tomorrow. But make sure, once again, make sure you make your way out to the Tallahassee Knights Performing Arts Center tonight, 1533 South Monroe Street. We are doing a farewell and birthday celebration for Miss Lanitra Bennett. Miss Lanitra Bennett is leaving WCTV. She has definitely

We'll go to Miss Lanitra Bennett. Want to make sure we send her off right, man. Our people come together and treat people right, all right? Let's celebrate her good, okay? Once again, cannot wait to see you guys there. It's the farewell and birthday celebration for Miss Lanitra Bennett. It's going on tonight, 5:30 to 8 o'clock. Yeah, so it's for people when they get off work. We know it's a

The lineup is strong on Tuesday, y'all. You know, we got Tan. We have the Living with Tan. We got the Glam Bitch Report. Lanitra Bennett will be back. We're giving us the latest with Lanitra, so we'll be able to talk about. You don't want to come on tomorrow knowing you missed the party yesterday, all right? You're going to miss all the excitement, exciting things that go on, okay? So I'll catch you guys tomorrow right here on the Hallelujah Morning Show with Mike Quirk and friends. And as always, every time I say friend, I mean you. You've been there to me, and I hope and pray I'm that to you. 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I'm on Instagram at McCork, M-A-C-O-R-K. 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All right, keep it locked right here. It's a good place to be right here on Hallelujah 95.3. I love you. I'll see you all tonight. All right, Tallahassee Performing Arts Center, 1533 South Monroe Street. 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
1: Hello, I am Dr. Vanessa Williams, the president of the Greater Bond Neighborhood Association. We know what real engagement looks like. It's showing up, it's lifting people up, it's fighting for families who deserve better. And I know that includes all of us. I spent years working alongside neighbors, and I've seen Commissioner Jeremy Matlow do the same. He listens, he stands firm, and he pushed past politics to keep our community at the forefront. Our city needs leadership, and I mean real leadership that puts people first. And we're talking about you and I. And that's exactly what Jeremy brings to the table. I am Dr. Vanessa Williams, and I am asking you to join me in voting for none other than Jeremy Matlow for mayor. Do we have your vote?
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1: Happy Monday, everyone. I'm Abrea Ruffin in the WCTV newsroom. Here's a look at some of the stories we're following. Networking, learning, and gaining hands-on experience with a new learning center at Valdosta State University. The Mary Virginia Terry Experiential Learning Center for Students, a new program aimed at expanding opportunities in the career field. The center will help students secure internships, community partnerships, undergraduate research, and much more. Executive Director Ann Price says with a rapidly transforming workplace, students are increasingly transferring from one job to another, and she wants to make sure they are equipped with all the tools that they need. Price says this was made possible through an endowment from Mary Virginia Terry, a VSU alumna who advocated for student success and support. Officially wrapped up in the Big Bend, with Election Day just around the corner. Officials say early voting is one way to beat the long lines, as it offers flexibility, shorter wait times, and helps with conflicts like work, childcare, or travel. I caught up with a college student who says his school schedule makes it difficult to find time on Election Day, and he believes voting makes a difference. This comes ahead of Tuesday's primary election in Florida. Voters who have not yet cast their ballots can vote on Election Day at their assigned polling location. We have more voting information on our website and news app. For the latest news, weather, and sports, make sure you stay with WCTV on air, online, on our WCTV Facebook page, and now through our WCTV news app. From the WCTV newsroom, I'm Abrea Ruffin.
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3: 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I am Pastor Judy Mandrell. 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
1: 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You'll experience the anointed and powerful teachings of Pastor George Dix Jr. We believe your life will be changed and you will soar into the next dimension God has for you. My husband, Pastor George Dix Jr., and I, along with the partners of Passage Family Church, encourage you to fly high. I'm Lady Michelle.
2: Is the devil robbing you? That's what I'm asking you. Is the devil robbing you of the promises of God? Believer or not, I'm asking you, is the devil robbing you of the promises of God and undermining your confidence in God? You know, sometimes we can pray and fast and we can ask God for this or for that. And sometimes the truth of the matter is it does not come to fruition. Certainly not in the timing that we want. And may I just tell you too that God is not always going to give you what you ask him for. Mm-hmm. Because sometimes we ask outside of his will. If we ever ask God anything according to what's in his word, he always delivers. But if we get out on frivolous requests and ask God for stuff that we want and has no relationship to what he desires and what brings him glory, you can forget it. In fact, sometimes we want what God has in his hand more than we want God, and that is a dangerous thing. We want more of what he has to offer, more than what he has to give through his son, Jesus Christ, than we actually want to be in his presence and to bring him glory. I'm reminded of something a few years ago and the Lord impressed upon my heart, and I shared it with you, and I think it bears repeating here today. If we want what's in God's hand more than we want him, we can expect neither. If we want what's in his hand more than we want him, we can't expect neither. God is a jealous God. He does not want you to want stuff over him. And let's just park there just for a moment, because what do your prayers sound like? I'm just talking to you. What do your prayers sound like? If somebody was standing at the door when you were kneeling down by the bed, or maybe sitting next seat to you in your car as you were praying and riding, what would they hear? Would they hear a whole lot of, Lord, I want this, and Lord, I need this, and Lord, give me this, and Lord, give me that, and Lord, open this door? Or wouldn't they hear you blessing God for what he's already done? Would they hear you acknowledging that God has already been good to you? And you know something? I know this don't taste too sweet, but if God doesn't do anything else for you, he's done enough. Amen. Oh, amen. Come on, bless God, somebody. If he doesn't do anything else, that goes for me as well. So let me ask again, is the devil robbing you of the promises of God? Is he in some way diminishing your confidence in God's ability to deliver on his word, leaving you absent of peace and joy and fulfillment and provision and protection and strength? Do you sometimes feel like this thing called the Bible really isn't working for you? And that what God has promised really isn't coming to pass? Let me just cut to the chase here and say it's not God. The problem is not in God. The challenge is not in God. But if you happen to feel that way, that you are living a life of fear, doubt, and unbelief, a life of defeat and life of failure, where the spirit of those things seem to be overwhelming or overtaking you in certain seasons of your life, if you feel that way, this is your year to declare, enough is enough. Come on, can you just do that with me? Point your finger. Enough is enough. Sometimes we need to have righteous indignation. Sometimes we need to rise up and talk to that devil. That's what Jesus did. He spoke to him. He declared the word. And we ought to say, and I encourage you to say, enough is enough. How much longer will we bend over, if you will, backwards, trying to accommodate or otherwise take what the devil is dishing out? Enough is enough. It's your time to soar, church. It's your time to soar. The Apostle Paul writes in Philippians chapter 1, verse 28. He says, in nothing terrified by your adversaries. Yes, the devil may be coming at you left and right in every which way but loose. But Paul says right here in the Bible, in Philippians 1:28, in nothing terrified by your adversaries. The New Living Translation says it like this. Listen to this closely. He says, don't be intimidated in any way by your enemies. Every now and then, I like to ask you, what in the world are you running from? Paul says, don't be intimidated in any way by your enemies. This will be a sign to them. When you stand up and show boldness within yourself that you know who your God is, that you know God delivers on his word, irrespective of whether or not you see it coming to fruition or materializing in your life or not, but when you stand up and boldly declare, for God I live and for God I die, my faith is in the risen Christ, the devil got to back up. Don't be intimidated in any way by your enemies. This will be a sign to them, the Bible says, that they are going to be destroyed, but that you are going to be saved even by God himself. Even by God himself. Jesus said, these things have I spoken unto you, that in me you might have peace. In the world you shall have tribulation, but be of good cheer. I have, Jesus said, I have overcome the world. I have overcome the world. For whosoever is born of God overcometh the world. 1 John 5:4. Whosoever is born of God overcometh the world. And this is the victory that overcometh the world, even our faith. It is our faith. It is our faith in God. It is our faith in the finished work of Jesus Christ. The finished work of Jesus Christ means the work that he completed at Calvary. It is through his death, his burial, and his resurrection. It is the power that comes to us as believers by placing our faith in him, because we are in Christ. So let's dare this year to soar. Let's dare to soar. Defy fear. Defy fear, doubt, and unbelief. Openly, that means openly resist and refuse to obey fear. Fear will have you backing up when you ought to be walking forward. Fear will tell you a lie when you know the truth. Fear will have you doubting what God said, even when you know yourself God has proven his word. So openly resist and refuse to obey the spirit of failure, the spirit of defeat. Have the courage to do something that is guaranteed to change your life for the better. Let me say that again. That's what dare means. Have the courage to do something. Have the courage. Have the courage to do something that is guaranteed to change your life, my life for the better. Place your faith. What is it then? Place your faith exclusively in Jesus Christ. Because what you think, and I said this last week, and I just want to remind us, because what you think is holding you up or sustaining you, see, we need to put our faith in Jesus Christ, not in people. People will let you down. People cannot address every need that you have in your life. The Bible says in 2 Corinthians 3:5, for our sufficiency is of him. I encourage you sometimes to recognize that what you think may be holding you up or sustaining you may very well be the thing or things that are holding you down and hindering your progress. Now, church, that's powerful. That's revelatory right there. Some of the stuff, perhaps that some of us have placed our faith in, though you think it's what's holding you up and sustaining you and making things come together for you, could very well be the thing or things that is holding you down or hindering your progress. Take off your parachute and dare to soar. Your parachute is anything that you've placed your confidence and your faith in other than Jesus Christ. 2 Timothy chapter 1, verse 7 says, "For God hath not given us the spirit of fear, but of power and of love and of what? A sound mind." That means a disciplined and self-controlled mind. The Bible speaks of all sorts of faith, or different kinds of faith, different degrees of faith. The Bible talks about no faith, vain faith, dead faith, weak faith, little faith, great faith, strong faith, and rich in faith. Let me say it again, because it's not just faith. The Bible speaks of no faith, vain faith, dead faith, weak faith, little faith, great faith, strong faith, and rich in faith. Another question I may ask you at this juncture regarding your faith: which of the following three Bible characters would you say that you are most like? I'm going to mention three characters. Which one? Regarding your faith now, regarding your confidence, your trust, your belief in God, and confidence in His ability to deliver in His word, which of these three characters best align with you, or would you say are most like you? Number one, Abraham. The father of faith. In Romans chapter 4, verse 20, just in one instance of Abraham's attitude toward what God had promised him, the Bible says in Romans chapter 4, verse 20, he staggered not at the promise of God through unbelief, but was strong in faith, giving glory to God, being fully persuaded that what he had promised he was able also to perform. He staggered not. God said it. You know, I don't know if you've ever looked at it, but in Genesis chapter 12, between verses 1 and 3, actually verse 1 and 8, when you look at God telling Abraham, and I'll talk about this next week in part 3, he told him to get up and essentially leave your comfort zone. Leave the things that you have relied on. Take off your parachute, essentially what he said. Do you not know that there was not one verse in the Bible between when God commanded him to do it and when the Bible says he got up and went? Abraham responded positively to the command of God. Abraham, the father of faith. The Bible says he staggered not at the promise of God. In other words, God said it, so I believe it. I believe it. That was Abraham's attitude. He staggered not at the promise of God through unbelief, but was strong in faith, giving glory to God, being fully persuaded that what he had promised he was able also to perform. Is it Abraham that your faith looks more like, or is it number two, more like Peter, who walked on the water for just a little bit and then began to sink in fear because he looked away from the promise or looked away from Jesus? Is it Abraham, or is it Peter? Number three, or maybe it's Thomas. Maybe your faith looks a little bit more like Thomas. The doubting disciple who refused to believe that Jesus, the Son of God, had been risen or had been raised from the grave. And he said these words. This is almost unbelievable, considering that Thomas walked with Jesus for 3 years, saw the miracles of Jesus, saw his integrity, saw his ability, saw how God the Father responded to him. And he said, even after Jesus had got up, "Unless I see for myself, I will not believe." So is it Abraham? Is it Peter? Or is it Thomas? Something for you to think about. How would you classify your faith? That's what I'm asking. Is it strong or weak or somewhere in between? Well, regardless of where you may be on the faith spectrum, church, today, by the grace of God, this year it is my hope, over the course of this year, that is, to continuously build up and strengthen your faith and help you to increase your capacity to believe. All too often, we find ourselves judging the faithfulness of God based on our own circumstances. Well, it just looks too bad, and I've been here for too long, and looks like God is not delivering on His word. And so we judge God's ability and His faithfulness based on our circumstance and our situation. But it's time to leave that address and take God at his word. So I want to see your capacity to believe increase. So, and why is that? So that you might take possession of the promises of God. As I look through and read the word of God, there is so much that God has made available to us through his son Jesus that just stays on the table year after year after year. I think if we make it in, and God knows we plan on making it in, how many plan on making it in heaven? I mean, amen. I think we're going to be surprised when we find out how much other things and what we could have experienced if we would have just taken God at his word. Because we'll see what we miss. I'm trying to get us to the point where our capacity to believe is increased, and so that we can take possession of the promises of God and in the process bring glory to God. It brings glory to God when we place our confidence in him and say, God, I know just like Abraham did it, but I believe you. I'm going to believe you, and I know that you will not fail me. In 2 Corinthians chapter 1, verse 20, again, our anchor passage for the year, for all the promises of God in Christ, in him, are yes and amen to the glory of God by us. Everything that God has ever promised, he's given to his son, and he's made available to us, and it will not fail. Come on, bless God, somebody. God is a big God. How many believe that? God is a big God. And God has a big plan, an awesome plan for each of our lives. You need to take this to the bank, because there's some stuff that God is trying to get into your life, some doors that God is trying to open. But if we keep on going around the same old mountain, living in fear, doubt, and unbelief, living a defeated life, living a life of failure, we'll find ourselves missing out and missing out and missing out. It's a big God, and he has a big and awesome plan for each of our lives based on the teachings of Holy Scripture. I'd like to tell you that I'm thoroughly convinced that our personal ponds are too small for the size and the quantity of fish that God wants to put on. Won't you think about that? We have so limited, if you will, God's ability to pour into our lives because we treat God like he's a small God. We treat him like he really can. Now, I know we say that we believe that he can, but I believe that our ponds, the ponds that we have to receive from God, are so small that we can't receive the fish and even the quantity of fish, the magnitude of fish that God wants to deliver and desires to and intends to give us. In 1 Corinthians chapter 2, verse 9, the Bible says, I have not seen nor ear heard, neither has entered into the heart of man the things which God hath prepared for them that love him. Don't you see that what God really wants to do is more than we can wrap our minds around? There's something called cognitive dissonance. Cognitive dissonance. That's the gap between what we know and what we believe. Cognitive dissonance. The gap between what we know and what we believe. Now, what does all that mean? You know the truth. You've heard the truth. But our ability to wrap our mind around it or otherwise just take God at his word, there's a huge gap there. And why? It's time now to begin to collect on what God has said. Your whole household can change. Your finances can change. Your health can change. Your situation can change, because nothing that God has ever said is a lie. The devil would have you believe it, though. The devil would have you believe you got to keep on living and going around the same old mountain for the next 40 years of your life. But please, somebody say, the devil is a liar. The devil is a liar. Eye has not seen nor ear heard, neither has entered into the heart of man the things which God hath prepared for them that love him. And in Ephesians chapter 3, verse 20, we're still talking about this big God, this God that has an awesome and extraordinary plan for your life and my life. Ephesians 3:20 said, now unto him that is able to do exceeding abundantly. How many of us have a big imagination? Mm-hmm. Amen. God gave you that imagination too. We have a big imagination. But the Bible says, now unto him that is able to do exceeding abundantly above all that we ask or think, according to the power that worketh in us. God has more for you. Stop limiting God with that little pawn that you're giving him. We're saying, let me graphically or be a little dramatic here. Here's the whole Bible, right here. The Old Testament and the New, all 66 books. Every promise that God, promises that God ever made, they're contained here in this book. I want you just to imagine. I believe that Elder Ford said earlier during the receiving of the offering, he said that there are like 714 verses on love, and there are over 2,100 verses on giving. Here's what we've done with God. We'll say, God, I believe that much. Because all of that other stuff, number one, I got my own plans for my life, and my confidence really is somewhere else, because I've worked and I've got my education, I've got my degree and next degree, I've got my associations, I've got my connections, and so I really don't need you for that other stuff, but here's what I can trust you for. Do you realize what I'm showing you? There's a whole lot that we're missing. There's a whole lot that God has promised that he said is ours if we would only believe. And some of us, I hate to say it, but it's true, may end up going to our grave with this kind of attitude, giving God a little old pawn to put the big fish that he wants to put in. But somebody again say, the devil is a liar. The devil is a liar. People who enjoy peace and fulfillment and abundant provision and protection and health and wellness as a way of life have learned how to place their trust in God. Let me tell you something. Either God is true or he's a liar. There is no shady color of gray with God. Either he is a truth teller, and he is the truth. Jesus says, I am the way, the truth, and the life. John 14:6, I am the way, the truth, and the life. So either he's telling the truth or he's lying. And we know God does not lie. Numbers 23:19 says, God is not a man that he should lie, neither the son of man that he should repent. Hath he said and shall he not do it? Hath he spoken and shall he not make it good? In other words, God keeps his word. He keeps his word. But a lot of reasons why we see people walking in their peace and fulfillment and abundant provision and protection, and sometimes if we're not careful, we'll be hating on them. We'll be wondering, well why them? What's up with them? Why they have this and that? And why does it seem like they have more favor operating and flowing in their lives than mine? The answer is they have learned how to place their trust in the Almighty God and his promises. Come on, bless God for that. They've learned how to do that. And church, that is a process. You're not going to walk up out of here today and all of a sudden go from zero to 100 in your ability to, and your having capacity to believe the word of God. We've got to hear the word. We've got to believe in the word. And then you'll hear me later say we have to act on the word of God. Hallelujah. But way too many people, now those are the people who capitalize on and take possession of the promises of God. But then there are other people there, and you decide which one you are, because it's time for you to soar and leave it if you're here. There are way too many people, on the other hand, including many believers, simply do not enjoy the promises of God. Instead, they have sacrificed their faith in the Almighty God at the altar of fear, doubt, and unbelief. They have gotten to this point in their life where fear overrules their ability to place their faith in the Almighty God. And regrettably, oftentimes, it is their own decisions that have left them lacking. Your own decision. Our own decision sometimes puts us in the dilemma where we are, and we miss what God is trying to deliver into our lives. In this journey called Life Church, each time we make a decision, whether we make that decision consciously or whether we make that decision subconsciously or haphazardly, flow with the impulses and feelings from on the inside of us. In either case, in every decision, something or a combination of things is influencing us. and driving our ultimate course of action. You make the decisions you make for a reason. I make the decisions that I make for a reason. Whether we do it consciously or subconsciously, there's something in you that's driving you to make the decisions that you are. And some of those factors that, and you decide for yourself, but we need to call it out so that we can be honest with ourselves and be transparent with ourselves, put it on the table, call it what it is, and then we can address it. Factors such as focus, personal perspective or worldview. Sometimes that is a major factor in our decision making, our focus, personal circumstances, money and people, passions and aspirations, external pressures. A lot of times we do what we do because somebody else is doing it. A lot of times we do what we do because somebody else told you to do it. A lot of times we do what we do because it looked like it worked for them, so I'm going to do it for myself. Sometimes popular opinion or approval. Sometimes some of us live to please other people so much that we miss what God is trying to do in your own life. There's not a person on the planet that has a heaven or a hell to put you in, and the person that we should give most of our focus and attention to is the Almighty God. Sometimes what we tend to factor in into our decision making is our knowledge and our understanding, our spiritual maturity, our past or present experiences. Sometimes we can't get over something that happened 20 years ago, 5 years ago, 3 weeks ago, and that thing is still plaguing you. And if you be honest, one of the reasons why you can't get loose and break loose and go to where God wants you is because you are still hung up in the past. But Paul said, forgetting those things which are behind in Colossians 3, he said, forgetting those things which are behind and reaching forth to those things which are before, he said, I press. Please, somebody say, I press. Forget that stuff that's in the past. Don't relive it, but forget it to the extent that you don't allow it to hold you down. Do you know that there are people right now hating on people from 20 years ago, and that person is going on with their life? They ain't stunned about you. Don't even remember you. And you're still having nightmares and allowing that fear and doubt and unbelief to rule and to dictate and to govern, to dominate your thinking. Sometimes just the look at, let me just be real here. Have you ever looked at somebody and like it was just detestable to look at them? You know, you was mad with them. Now, I don't mean now. You done got up over it now. But I mean, in the job or maybe in the street at Walmart, and you go down the aisle and you know you don't want to see Tamalitha, but she's on aisle 9 and what you need is on aisle 9 and you don't even know she's there. You turn and there she is looking right at you.
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2: We are tracking some dangerous heat on this Monday. We have heat alerts in place from 11 a.m. through 8 p.m. So be sure that you're using caution if you're working outdoors. Highs in the upper 90s, but those heat index values between 110, maybe as high as 115 in some areas. During the afternoon and the evening, we could see some of those random pop-up showers and storms, but not going to rain for everyone. And the activity fades away after sunset. Lows in the middle to upper 70s.
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2: Listen here. Now I'm going to take y'all back to an old song. See, my grandmother used to take me to the Sanctified Church. Huh? Every Sunday night. And I tell you, when we would get three blocks, looked like, within that church, we could hear them singing, and they had a washboard. Y'all don't know nothing about that way up here in New York, do you? Huh? And I remember when I used to get in that church, sometimes it seemed like the crowd it was kind of dead. They were just laid back, like some of y'all here tonight. Now you see your grandmama when she'd get up, she said, "I gotta raise this service." And I hear her say something like this. She said, "Oh."

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2: Ladies and gentlemen, gentlemen and ladies, we want to bring to you Memphis' own Top of the Soul. The world's been waiting on it, and now the wait is finally over. 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

Tuning into The Move with Pastor Quincy D. Griffin of the Family Worship and Praise Center. You've been expecting, but now get ready. Prepare to be equipped, engaged, and empowered by what's about to take place. It's about to be a move. I know Jesus will, and I know Jesus is. I want you to open your Bibles to the book of Luke, chapter 7. And I'm going to start reading from verse 1. Luke chapter 7, and I'm going to read from verse 1. And I'm coming from the NIV version. And it reads, "When Jesus had finished saying all of this in the hearing of the people, he entered Capernaum. There a centurion's servant, whom his master valued highly, was sick and about to die. The centurion heard of Jesus and sent some elders of the Jews to him, asking him to come and heal his servant. When they came to Jesus, they pleaded earnestly with him, 'This man deserves to have you do this, because he loves our nation and he has built our synagogue.' So Jesus went with them. He was not far from the house when the centurion sent friends to him to say, 'Lord, don't trouble yourself, for I do not deserve to have you come under my roof. This is why I did not even consider myself worthy to come to you. But say the word, and my servant will be healed. For I myself am a man under authority, with soldiers under me. I tell this one, go, and he goes. That one, come, and he comes. I say to my servant, do this, and he does it.' When Jesus heard this, he was amazed at him, and he turned to the crowd following him. He said, 'I tell you, I have not found such great faith in Israel.' Then the men who had been sent returned to the house and found the servant well." This message is entitled, "Speak with Authority." Speak with authority. This is talking about your life, but it's

0: also talking about your assignment. And I want you to understand that God didn't send us, or he hasn't put us on earth to walk around as if we have no power, or if we have no say or authority. Listen, you have to realize not only are you made in the image and the likeness of God physically as a being, but in power spiritually also. I want you to think about your life, and I want you to think about the things that need to get together. And I want you to begin to command everything that's out of order to get in order. I want you to use your authority and your voice to speak to anything or anyone who is coming against God's assignment and will in your life to get in line. Because God says, use your authority. Speak with authority. They often question Jesus about his authority. They question John the Baptist the same way. You have to realize that none of us are exempt from people coming at us any kind of way. And you would think because of the fact that we are saved, people would just respect the fact that we saved. But that's not how it works. But your mere voice and the words that come out of your mouth by themselves are powerful. Do you believe that? The words that come out of your mouth. Think about the story now. Jesus is talking to the centurion, not personally. He is not standing face to face with him. And oftentimes, I'm going to be real, when we hear the story, it's almost sounding like the centurion is standing maybe 10 yards away and Jesus is having dialogue, and the centurion is like, you know, you don't got to come to my house. You know, I'm a man under authority. Y'all, this is all through the voice of a middleman. The centurion's servant is having dialogue with Jesus. The centurion and Jesus never had a physical acquaintance. They never met. It was never in the Bible where Jesus and the centurion are sitting having a conversation. It doesn't show us that at all. But the man understands authority enough to send his servant to tell Jesus what Jesus needs to do and not come to my house. No, you don't need to come. I know how this thing works. Just like I come to you, you don't got to come to me. I got power and you got a greater power. Send your word. Send your word. Today, you are Jesus' little brother or little sister. Send your word. Send the word of God that's upon your life. Fix some things. Deal with some things. The words that you speak are spirit and they are life. It's time to use your authority in a different way. If you got children, you know what I'm talking about. Upstairs. QJ might be upstairs. Jair might be downstairs. I tell Jair, go upstairs. Tell QJ to come downstairs. I'm not getting up. I'm on the couch. Jair's going to go upstairs, and he's going to tell QJ. QJ may come downstairs. I'm sorry, Jair may come downstairs, and I don't see no QJ. I don't have a problem with Jair. I'm going to say, Jair, did you tell QJ to come downstairs? Yes, sir. The problem is not with Jair. The problem is with QJ. But Jair cannot be afraid to go tell QJ because he thinks QJ ain't going to listen to him. That's not his prerogative. All he has to do is be obedient to the assignment. Do you hear what I'm saying? Sometimes we are worried about, are they going to listen? That's not our job. Our job is do what the Lord tells us to do. If he says send a word to that business, send a word to the business. If he says send a word to that sick body, whether it's your body or somebody else, listen, don't deal with whether or not the body or the person or whoever you're talking to is going to be obedient. That ain't your business. Because guess what? If QJ don't come down them stairs, Daddy Quincy going upstairs. You understand what I'm saying? If I don't hear him coming down that hallway, Daddy Quincy going up that, he coming down that hallway or he going down those stairs. I'm going to tell you something. You speaking and you doing what God told you to do. If you've been declaring things over your life, you're doing what God told you to do. If you declare things over your marriage, thank God you are doing what he told you to do. But listen to me. If you spoke over some things and you haven't seen the results yet, don't worry about it. Keep speaking. God's fitting to get up. God is about to come deal with some things. You've been speaking over that cancer? Don't worry if you haven't seen the signs yet. God is about to show up because God is not going to let somebody assert his authority. You hear what I'm saying? God is not going to let the devil challenge his authority. Let me tell you, if you told your finances to act or to get well or to recover, let me tell you, those finances have no choice. Because when God shows up, let me tell you, he has the final say. Who going to question you and you the mama? Who going to question you and you the daddy about your own children? Who has the authority? Who's the one that's going to direct them and tell them what to do? I know ain't no child finna tell y'all what to do. Y'all gonna let some kids tell y'all what to do? Well, let me tell you, don't let no demons tell y'all what to do either. Don't let no sickness tell you that you're not gonna get up today. Don't let no sickness tell you that you're gonna die this year. Don't let depression tell you that you're not gonna have nights of peace. Do not let loneliness tell you that you're not gonna get married. It's time for us to use our authority and stop living like Satan ain't gonna question it. Because he's always going to question. If you look at the life of Jesus, they were always coming at him. Who gave you this authority? Matter of fact, he was teaching in the temple, Ramon. And as he's teaching, let me tell you, before he even taught, he had already spoke to the tree and the tree withered away. Listen, he had already went into the temple and turned over the tables. Let me tell you, y'all, that's how you know Jesus is a bad boy. Because it's one thing for you to do something like that. You turn over the tables and beat people out of the temple and don't show up again. But it's another thing when you do it and then you show up the next day. And who gonna check me? He's sitting down teaching. After he done turned the tables over, man, he had some authority. What kind of mindset did Jesus have to be able to operate like that? He did not care what they thought or what they had to say. And then the chief priest began to question him. They was like, by what authority do you speak or do these things? Jesus said, what y'all say? What authority? Then he said, I'm going to ask you a question. If you can answer this question, then I'll answer your question. But I'm going to ask you a question. Jesus, let me tell you now. He wasn't always the lamb. Sometimes he was that lion. Y'all be thinking, he was just so passive. No, he was not passive. Listen, if you think about somebody who got a mouth, who know how to cut you, if you wrong or fix something when it needs to be fixed or correct something, Jesus was on a whole empty power. He was on a whole nother level. So Jesus said, well, if you answer my question, I answer yours. He said, well, answer this. What authority did John Baptist baptize y'all? And then they hushed up because they killed John the Baptist. But the people, all of the population knew that John the Baptist was a prophet. They looked at him as a prophet. So they knew if they answered it, they would have started an uproar. So they said, we don't know. And Jesus said, well, neither am I going to answer you. Y'all ain't answering me. I ain't answering you. Then he just kept on teaching. You know what? Don't let people questioning your authority stop your assignment. Do you hear what I'm saying? Don't let people look at your makeup or look at the things that you have normally done and question your calling. Because in this season, God will call people, assign people, and promote people who are not necessarily the people's pick. Do you hear what I'm saying? Don't let your insecurities take control when people start questioning you. Because you know we already wrestle with our own insecurities. But it's when somebody look at us and say, but you about to do this? But you about to start this business? You about to buy this? You got that kind of money? And then all of a sudden, thoughts play in your head. God said, erase all of those thoughts. You don't need people's opinion to do God's will. You don't need public opinion to do God's will. Do you hear what I'm saying? Just do it. And don't worry about the fallout. Don't worry about who's going to talk about you. Don't worry about who's going to obey or disobey. If you're under authority, just do what God wants you to do. Are y'all with me? When I think about it, I think about the disciples. Jesus told them, he said, it's a colt tied up. Go get it. They like, okay. Then they probably was thinking in their mind like, well, who owned the colt? Who the colt belonged to? They asked the questions. But you could tell if he had another response, he could probably discern their thoughts. He like, go get the colt. They're going to be tied up. Then all of a sudden, Jesus said, and if anybody asks you what you're doing with the colt or why you're taking it, just tell them the Lord have need of it. And it was so crazy because Jesus didn't say, well, if they got a problem with it, just leave it there. If they got a problem with it, then you know what I'm saying? Then I'm going to just call me and then I'll come and I'll deal with it. No, the Lord need it. He like, don't spend time deliberating with people, with places, or with people's agendas, or with people's mindsets about what God called you to do. If the Lord needs you, he needs you. If the Lord need what he called you to do, he need what he called you to do. If he needed that donkey, listen, he definitely needs you. If he needed that donkey, let me tell you, and sometimes that's why I have to use the donkey as an example, because the Lord needed the donkey, the animal. He could have sent Jesus in on all kind of like, you know, glorious, on a glorious stage, but he said, no, you're going to ride that donkey, and we need that donkey. Tonight, God is talking to you. I need you. I need you. I need you. I know you got insecurities. I need you. I know you feel like you're less than a person, but I need you. I know you know people know your past, but I need you. I know people have been used to you just sitting there because the donkey was tied up for a long time. Matter of fact, the Bible says the donkey had never been ridden. It had no experience. It wasn't a trained donkey where you like, you know, this is the one you want to ride. He said, no, get that one, an inexperienced one. Ain't nobody ever rode it. I need it. And don't let nobody try you. Don't let nobody tell you that that donkey ain't good enough. That's the Lord talking to you. What your assignment is, don't let nobody tell you that that assignment isn't for you. Don't let nobody tell you that what I'm going to call you to do isn't going to pay out to be what you probably planned for your own life to be. God says you are greater than you think. He said you are anointed than you imagine. He said you have more authority than you are dreaming of. He said the devil is scared of what's going to come out of your mouth. The devil is scared of your yes. All you need is a yes, Lord, in this season. Somebody just say yes. All you need is a yes. Yes, Lord, in this season. You don't need everybody to say amen. You just need yourself to say amen. You don't need everybody to say I agree. You just need to have that one-on-one with God and say, God, if you sent me, I'm going to go. Because I know I'm under authority. And if I'm under authority, I know you're going to protect me. Y'all know they stoned Paul out the city one time. Stoned him. They thought he was dead. Paul got up and walked away. They looked at him like, that must be a god. That's crazy because he didn't say the weapon wouldn't form. He said the weapon wouldn't prosper. If you under authority, God gonna protect you. If God called you to do something, you under authority, he gonna protect you. He gonna protect your name. He gonna protect your finances. He gonna protect your calling. God will protect you. They will stone you. They will talk about you. They will say you wasn't good enough. They'll say you're not anointed enough, but God will protect you. You know what he'll do when they talking about you? He'll elevate you. He'll open greater doors for you. He'll send you to places that man never dreamed of. Why? Because you under authority. God don't need nobody smart. He needs somebody obedient. He don't need somebody who's Ivy League. He just need a yes. He don't need somebody who can quote all the scriptures. He needs somebody that can quote the one scripture he told you to quote. Sometime that one thing he told you to do. And when you operate under authority, the devil will know it. And he will shut his mouth. I don't know who I'm talking to today. But God is trying to let you know you are greater than you're thinking that you are. You are more anointed. Your prayers are more powerful. You say, well, somebody else need to pray. No, you need to pray. Somebody else need to pray for this thing because this thing is beyond me. That's why you need to pray. Because when you are under authority, you realize it is beyond me. This is something that God has to do. This is something that God, how many of y'all know y'all got to do something that God has to do through you? That God has to do through you. How many of y'all have gotten to the place, and how, I don't know about you, but I pray to sometimes, especially when something big, I be like, Lord, I've come to my end. Like, Lord, I done tried it all. I done deliberated with people. I done planned. I done sacrificed. I done did the little vision thing. I done wrote it down. But God, I have come to my end. There's nobody else I could call about this matter. Have you ever been there before? When you get to that place, that's a great place for God to use you. Because you are saying, God, if you don't do this thing, it ain't gonna get done. I need you to do it. I need you to come through. I need you to use me. I feel God is going to call a donkey in here. I believe God going to call a colt in here. He's going to call somebody who feels that they are unusable, and he's going to anoint you and equip you and empower you to do what is unimaginable. Are y'all with me today? God says you have authority. He said, stop looking at people to give you an amen. You got authority. Stop being afraid of yourself. What does that mean? Yourself, that's my insecurities. That's my moods. That's my wishy-washiness. Well, Lord, I don't want to start it and don't be good. I talk to people all the time about getting saved, and they be like, I want to get in a different headspace before I get saved. No. Go and get saved. Let me tell you, and then you pray for the helper, the Holy Spirit. That's your comforter and your helper. That's going to help you with all truth. You can't do it by yourself. I don't care how much you think Elder Barbara saved, the Holy Ghost keeping her. I don't care how much you think Lasagna, oh my God, she just filled with the Holy Ghost. I see her one day, she start praising God. You don't realize the Holy Ghost keeping Lasagna. You don't realize the person sitting next to you could have easily given somebody a black eye yesterday. Some of y'all, listen, you already know your patience have been tried, but for some reason, you ain't the same person you was 5 years ago. You ain't the same person you was 10 years ago. Thank God for deliverance. Thank God for freedom. Thank God for your next level. God said, now I got to use you though. You close to him, he going to tell you to do stuff. That's the only thing about being close to God. When you far from God, you know, you barely hear him. You be like, well, I didn't hear him good. Maybe the God wasn't talking to me. Maybe somebody lied. But as you get close to him, he start telling you to do crazy stuff. Go get that coat. Who? We don't even know these people. Who it belong to? Go get that coat. It's tied up. Oh, man. And you can imagine Tracy's disciples probably were talking, Thomas, you do it. You know what I'm saying? John, you do it, man. You close to Jesus. You do it. You do it. You know, we try to put it on everybody else. But God is telling you, you got the authority. You got the authority. Come on, say, I got it. Say, I can do this. Say, greater is he that is in me than he that is in the world. He's giving you power to tread on serpents and scorpions and all the power of the enemy. You can tread on cancer. You can tread on diabetes. You can tread on dialysis. I don't care who it is, what it is. God said, I've given you authority. Use your words. I can't stand a child to just be, no, talk, say something. Say something. No, yes. Sometimes they got to go to the bathroom like Michelle could just look at them and they start moving crazy. Somebody says, you got to go to the bathroom. Say you got to go to the bathroom. Go. Just don't look at me without using them. I'm telling you, church, we are the same way with God. We crying, but we not using our words. God said, I've given you authority. You crying. Some of y'all are even praying, but you not using your words. I'm not talking about children right now. I'm talking about you. I'm talking about you. You are 30. You are 40. You are 50. You are 60. Don't just lie down and take it. Take the authority. Take it. Take it. It's yours. I'm not lying to you. It is yours. Let me tell you, I'm one time I had to go into a house and I had all permission to go in this house. I've been in this house probably 200 times in my life. And when I got to the house because an incident occurred, a policeman was right there. And I'm about to go in the house. And the policeman marched with me in the March 100. So I know him personally. Matter of fact, he's younger than me. So, I mean, you ain't finna tell me what to do. He looked at me, he said, you can't go in. I'm like, why can't I go in? Because I haven't gotten permission to let anybody in here yet. So you got to stay out. You got to stay outside. Everything in me when I'm saying, well, who you talking to? You like a little brother, you know what I'm saying? But I brought you through because he was in authority. He was in authority, but he was also under authority at the same time. Nothing I said would make him budge. That brother knew his power. He knew it as a police officer, as a Christian. Come on, sisters, know your power. Don't let thoughts come in your mind. When you got authority, listen, to cast down every imagination and every high thing that exalt itself against the knowledge of God. Don't let anything come into your life, your circle of friends. Don't let sickness just get comfortable. I don't care what you're feeling in your body. You better start speaking. I know you're going to start eating right, and I know you're going to start changing your ways. But God said, no, but use your authority. Because sometimes it's not just a habit. It's a spirit of infirmity. And I got to speak against that spirit that's trying to take you out, that's trying to enter your bloodline. Speak against that spirit. Somebody say, cancer won't have my family. Come on, say it. Cancer will not have my bloodline. Say, it won't have me or any of my descendants. Say, Lord, I know you're with me, and I thank you for your authority. But everything Satan has sent must return from whence it came. In Jesus' name. I don't care how big it is, y'all. I don't care how mighty it is. He says, speak to the mountain, and the mountain shall be thou removed. Speak to it. Come on, somebody, just speak over something. Speak over something. While this atmosphere is charged with faith, let your authority meet your faith. Let your authority meet your level of faith. Let your authority meet your level of faith. Some of y'all about to break some habits tonight because your authority is going to take over and say, I am not thinking like that anymore. I am not falling prey to that anymore. I am not living sick like this anymore. God has given me authority, and by the power invested in me, I declare I shall live and not die, but declare the works of the Lord. I declare I shall not be in somebody's nursing home. I shall not suffer with dementia. I shall not have Alzheimer's. I shall not, oh God, have diabetes. Oh my God, glaucoma. Oh my God, paralysis. Kidney failure. Heart failure. I speak to anybody watching on live stream right now, and I speak with authority over your body. You shall live, because by his stripes you are healed. By his stripes you are healed. I declare you're going to rise up out of that sick bed. You're going to get up off of that sick bed. God said you're not going to die. This is a temporary affliction, but God said it's going to work a far more greater weight in glory. He said the sufferings of this present time are not worthy to be compared to the glory that's going to be revealed in you. So I'm not going to fall prey to this temptation. I'm not going to fall prey to this attack. I'm an overcomer. I'm an overwinner. I'm not dying to this or that. I speak with authority.
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4: 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I am Pastor Judy Mandrell. 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
8: We stay warm and muggy for Monday night. Lows in the middle to upper 70s by Tuesday morning. We could see a few of those pop-up showers or storms on Tuesday during the afternoon and the evening. But the bigger story is going to be the sizzling heat. Highs in the upper 90s. Some people could be close to 100 degrees with those heat indices up to 115. So be sure that you're staying cool and hydrated. Low temperatures once again muggy for late Tuesday in the middle to upper 70s.
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1: Come on, look to somebody and tell them, I've got one more river to cross. 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Now, come on, give God some radical praise up in here.

0: God bless you. This is Karen Clark Sheard. What's up, everybody? This is Dorinda Clark Cole, and you're listening to
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1: This is Attorney Ben Crump. 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
2: You can tell a lot about a person by what they're willing to fight for. This is former State Representative Alan Williams. 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We are overdue for bold, steadfast leadership in Congress. Someone who will stand up to Donald Trump and push back on his agenda. 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I'm asking you to join me, Alan Williams, to vote for my friend Bryce for Congress. 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
4: We stay warm and muggy for Monday night. Lows in the middle to upper 70s by Tuesday morning. We could see a few of those pop-up showers or storms on Tuesday during the afternoon and the evening. But the bigger story is going to be the sizzling heat. Highs in the upper 90s. Some people could be close to 100 degrees with those heat indices up to 115. So be sure that you're staying cool and hydrated. Low temperatures once again muggy for late Tuesday in the middle to upper 70s.
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0: tell Pookie, Ray Ray, and Junebug, and tell Laquita too. Y'all vote for Matt Lowe. He knows what to do. To all my friends, to all my foes, please join me, y'all. Let's vote for Matt Lowe. Jeremy Matt Lowe for mayor. This is Bill Proctor. Matt Lowe for mayor.
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Top of the week to you. Monday, August 17th. How are you? We got a lot to get to. Short time to do it. Boy, we're going to have a power pack show today. You don't want to miss a minute. I got special guests that's going to join me. And today is a special day. Our very own Lanitra Bennett. It's her birthday today. So she may join me on the phone lines with our brother from the Hallelujah Morning Show, Mike Cork, because there's a celebration that's going on later on this evening, and you are invited. If you haven't heard, she is leaving and made that announcement, WCTV, after 25 years. So this not only is a birthday celebration this evening, but also celebrating her tenure there at WCTV. So we got a lot to get to. Short time to do it. Got a Stella Award recap. Stella's over the weekend. Fifth anniversary concert over there at Kingdom Life with the Pat and the Guns. They still over there shouting out. Listen, we just got a lot to get to. Y'all stick around. It's the best show in gospel radio. You know what it is. It's the Doc D Show.

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4: This is Attorney Ben Crump. 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And let's be honest, there are still people who rather see us stay home, but we know better. That's why I'm asking you to vote for my friend and the next mayor of Tallahassee, Daryl Parks. Vote early now through Election Day, Tuesday, August 18th. Stand up, be counted, and let's make our voice be heard.
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6: 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I love y'all, man.

fans got us shouting on a new Music Monday. Big shouts out to Pat and the Guz. 5th year anniversary concert last night over at Kingdom Life, and they still shouting over there. Them McDonald sisters. Ooh, that's old school there. I was blessed to have them on the show. It's a new Music Monday on the Doc D Show. 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
1: Before sunrise, she's waiting. 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So we're still waiting for Jeremy Matlow to be the progressive he promised.
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6: We stay warm and muggy for Monday night. Lows in the middle to upper 70s by Tuesday morning. We could see a few of those pop-up showers or storms on Tuesday during the afternoon and the evening. But the bigger story is going to be the sizzling heat. Highs in the upper 90s. Some people could be close to 100 degrees with those heat indices up to 115. So be sure that you're staying cool and hydrated. Low temperatures once again muggy for late Tuesday in the middle to upper 70s.
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8: 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I have an inspirational word for my good friend, Pastor Otis Young, coming up in just a minute. And over the weekend, Stellar War, Charlotte, they acknowledge and recognize the one and only Pastor John P. Key.

0: honoring the legend himself over the weekend at the Stellar Awards, Pastor John P. Key. And we're talking more about them Stellars, too. Y'all stick around. But right now, I got to get to an inspirational word from the one and only Pastor Otis Young right here on the Doc D Show.
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1: For two election cycles, I stood with candidates running against Jeremy Matlow. We lost. I did something different. I sat down with him. I listened. I watched him in meetings. I paid attention. And what I discovered surprised me. I saw a leader who genuinely cares about Tallahassee. Not politics. Someone like me, always counting and caring for the last, the lost, and the least. So when I see someone with this kind of courage over convenience, people over politics, and truth over status quo, I pay attention. So I saw a man who showed up, stood firm, and stayed committed. Tallahassee, don't be fooled by negative mailers. Documents show that he stands for what he believes in. I'm Greg James, and I'm asking you, on August 18th, vote Jeremy Matlow for mayor of Tallahassee.
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go higher on the Doc D Show. Risen, lift Jesus. Let's lift him up. Stellar Award Weekend, y'all made it back. I saw videos, pictures, and a lot of our local national acts. They were there in Charlotte too, networking and representing a big way. I saw the Unionaires showing out in Charlotte. Let's go.

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1: You know, people have no idea what you went through to get to where you are. 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

Hezekiah Walker with the Hezekiah Walker Countdown every Sunday exclusively here on the Doc D Show. We're talking from 4 to 6, the Hezekiah Walker Countdown. 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Well, over the weekend there in Charlotte, it was the recording of the 41st Annual Stellar Awards. And I've been talking about it and been seeing videos. You know, folks with their phones now, they're going to leak the footage. It hasn't aired yet. It will air on Saturday, August 29th. That's when it's going to air on the Stellar Network. Now, it will be followed by a national broadcast on BET on Sunday, August 30th. And that's going to be at 8 p.m. But it was taped live over the weekend. And this lady right here, Lisa Noel Smith in the Brown Singles. Ooh, I saw some of the footage. Y'all better get ready. Here it is right here on the Doc D Show. 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
1: When y'all see that footage from Lisa Knowles and the Brown Singers from the Stellar Awards, when we see it air August 30th, well, it's going to be aired on Saturday, August 29th, and that's when it's scheduled, the first broadcast, the premiere, and that's going to be on the Stellar Network, but on BET, it's going to be Sunday. It's always aired on a Sunday, August 30th. That's going to be at 8 p.m., and man, when they hit that Promises and they had the chairs on stage, then they got the choreography going. I just love the fact that quartet music in general is receiving that platform or that type of exposure. And Lisa Noel Smith, she's been, I mean, all of her life, since a little bitty girl. And for her to be on that platform, she's always had collaborations with other gospel artists. She's not just a quartet singer. I mean, Lisa Knowles Smith, she'll sing down anybody. But like she says in interviews, in her heart is quartet. I love that. On a New Music Monday, here's new music from Lisa Knowles and the Browns. The latest from them is called Goodness on the Doc D Show.
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1: Before sunrise, she's waiting. 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Jeremy Matlow promised to fight for people like her. He didn't. So we're still waiting for Jeremy Matlow to be the progressive he promised.
2: Linda, you hear all that?
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95.3. Doc D in the building on a new Music Monday. As promised, we're joined by my brother from Hallelujah Morning Show, Mike Court. What's going on, my brother?

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1: Hey, man, feeling good. Top of the week, and we know it's a special day because our sister is celebrating a couple of things, not just the birthday, but, man, just an amazing tenure there at WCTV. And I think we got on the phone lines, do we?
2: Hey,
0: what's going on, Anisha Bennett?
2: What's up?
1: It's the birthday girl on the phone line. Mike Court, what we got going on this evening?
0: So this evening, you know, many of you all know that LaNisha made the announcement that she's going to be moving on to other things. She's going to be leaving WCTV. And Doc D came to me and said, man, we have to do something for her. She's done, you know, she's just been a great representation of what excellence looks like in the media field as well as her community involvement. So we came together and we're going to do a farewell and birthday bash for her today, because today is her birthday as well. So tonight at 5:30, from 5:30 to 8, you know, the Saints, you know, y'all like to get back in the bed, so we're not going to keep that long. We're going to have a farewell and birthday bash for our very own friend, co-worker, just a person that we love in the community, Miss LaNisha Bennett.
1: Oh, man. Nitra, what's going on your birthday?
2: Oh, my gosh. I'm so excited. So thank you so much, first of all, for the birthday wishes. I started my birthday great. I'm actually on the road right now, so I can make sure I'm back in time to celebrate with everybody, because I am so grateful for you two for putting this on. I had no idea you were doing it, and I am just absolutely grateful for this. So thank you all so much, and I just hope the community comes out, you know, help me celebrate. I started this morning hugging and kissing on my baby niece, and now I want to end my birthday with just celebrating with my community, friends, just any and everybody.
1: I love it. It's gonna be food there, DJ King Green on the ones and twos. This ain't gonna be like no, you know, you come in and hear somebody speak all night long. No. This is a celebration. We're gonna come and y'all take pictures and love on LaNisha Bennett for being in the community on WCTV for 1 year. It's been how long it was?
2: 25 years total at WCTV.
1: Great.
0: She was 12 when she started.
1: Great.
2: Yeah, that's right.
1: 25 years. What do you credit your longevity to? Like, I mean, because nowadays it's hard to be on a job for 1 month. 9 days.
2: Right. I accredit it to God, of course, and not just my prayers, but mostly the prayers of others. I know that's what definitely has carried me over the years. You know, I have seen and done so much, especially, you know, when I was a field reporter going out in many different places, and it was nobody but the grace of God that kept me safe, kept me through it, kept me sane. Yeah. And it was also my love of the job, and that's why I did it. That's why I do it, just for the love.
1: Oh, man, such a great thing.
0: She's leaving out a few things as well, man. There's nobody more perfect for the job, because she has two characteristics that are just suited for what she does. She is extremely nosy, and she loves to talk. So those two talents and gifts that she's funneled in the right direction have definitely helped produce the success that she's had. Man, I'm telling you, nobody's more suited for that field than her.
1: Oh, man. Well, I tell you what, man, we want everyone to come on out. It'll be at the TNL Performing Arts Center, located at 1533 South Monroe Street. And listen. I want everybody to listen to this. You know, bring $10. You know, I don't think Mike Court gonna, you know, turn you around. But bring something to bless the birthday girl. So a gift, right, or something, you know, a card or something. I mean, she ain't saying
0: right,
1: this.
0: Right.
1: We saying
0: right,
1: it.
0: Right.
1: You know, we saying
0: right,
1: it. You know, because
0: all proceeds go to her.
1: Oh, yeah. Oh yeah.
0: Yeah.
1: Oh yeah.
0: We not trying to make we just want to make sure we send her off right.
1: Right.
0: Show our appreciation. Right. And you know, and it's important that we take care of our own, man.
1: Yeah.
0: People who have poured out their heart and their life into this community and done an excellent job. We need to make sure that we say thank you. You know,
1: right.
0: It's important in our community. So and I gotta give all the credit to Doc D. I'll be honest with you. This is Doc D brainchild. I'm telling this boy comes up with ideas. And he was like, we got to do it. And so, you know, some big shouts out to him and the heart that he has to want to make sure that something like this happens. So,
1: well, also, also you too, because she's featured, yeah, featured in on the Hallelujah Morning Show with the news. So this is from the station as well, just to kind of, you know, shed light and put a little icing on the on the cake. Little icing on the cake. And this is a good opportunity for the community to come out and just show love in a great way. So what time the doors opening, Mike Court?
0: We're doing 5:30. We're going to 8 o'clock. So make sure you get there, man. She will be there. Come get your hugs from her. She's gonna be dancing. We got some food from Marche
1: Catering, yeah.
0: We got DJ.
1: Yeah, DJ King time. Green. Yeah, yep, yep, yep. So it'd be a good
0: Saints,
1: time.
0: Y'all can come. Y'all can come, Saints. I'm saying y'all party anyway. I've seen y'all at the mother party.
1: We want you all to be there. Appreciate y'all for joining us. Enjoy, enjoy.
0: Real quick, Doc, before we go, you touched on something that I want to make sure that I do, man. I definitely want to personally thank Lanisha Bennett for providing her skills and expertise to the Hallelujah Morning Show. Asked her as a friend, and she didn't hesitate to say yes. And unlike a lot of my other segments, she's on every day.
1: Wow.
0: Only she's not on Monday, it was my doing. She's on, and she's always willing to bring us the best stories that she puts together. And, you know, that type of talent, to lend that to a new show, it means so much to me. So I certainly appreciate you, Lanisha.
2: Oh, thank you. My pleasure.
1: All right. It's happening, y'all, this evening. We'll be there. Y'all come on out and let's enjoy. More of the best in gospel music coming up right now on the Doc D Show.

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6: The Lord is my refuge and my strength, a very present help in trouble. If you believe that tonight,

Yes, he is, Ayanna Crawley. Tell somebody, yes, he is. Hallelujah. Take your seats in here. I see you. We got somebody over there. Got it. He.

Mensa, Byron Cage, right here on the Doc D Show. Big shouts out to my brother from the Hallelujah Morning Show, Mike Cork, and the birthday girl, our sister, Lenitra Bennett, celebrating 25 years at WCTV and also her birthday tonight at the TNL Performing Arts Center, 5:30. Y'all come on out and help join the celebration. Right. Coming up in just a minute, we got the Ride Out Mix. Don't you go anywhere. It's Tallahassee's highest praise. Hallelujah. 95.3. That's-

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You're inside the ride out mix. Buckle that seatbelt, keep both hands on the wheel. We're going to get you through your traffic. Coming up, local news from our good friends at WCTV and a whole lot more right here on the Doc D Show.

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1: Happy Monday, everyone. I'm Abrea Ruffin in the WCTV newsroom. Here's a look at some of the stories we're following. Networking, learning, and gaining hands-on experience with a new learning center at Valdosta State University. The Mary Virginia Terry Experiential Learning Center for Students, a new program aimed at expanding opportunities in the career field. The center will help students secure internships, community partnerships, undergraduate research, and much more. Executive Director Ann Price says with a rapidly transforming workplace, students are increasingly transferring from one job to another, and she wants to make sure they are equipped with all the tools that they need. Price says this was made possible through an endowment from Mary Virginia Terry, a VSU alumna who advocated for student success and support. Officially wrapped up in the Big Bend, with Election Day just around the corner. Officials say early voting is one way to beat the long lines, as it offers flexibility, shorter wait times, and helps with conflicts like work, childcare, or travel. I caught up with a college student who says his school schedule makes it difficult to find time on Election Day, and he believes voting makes a difference. This comes ahead of Tuesday's primary election in Florida. Voters who have not yet cast their ballots can vote on Election Day at their assigned polling location. We have more voting information on our website and news app. For the latest news, weather, and sports, make sure you stay with WCTV on air, online, on our WCTV Facebook page, and now through our WCTV news app. From the WCTV newsroom, I'm Abrea Ruffin.
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2: This is Attorney Ben Crump. 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

teach us how to have church. It's the Doc D Show right here on a New Music Monday. Over the weekend, laid to rest was a great man, Derek Steele, Reverend Derek Steele, who is actually a son of the late civil rights activist C.K. Steele. It was laid to rest on Saturday. The civil rights activist had a tough battle with prostate cancer, but we are praying for his family, friends, those who loved him and knew him. So his brother Henry said that he isn't surprised by the number of people that showed up for Derek. As he says, he spent his life showing up for everyone. So we're praying for those who knew and loved Reverend Derek Steele. You're still in the Ride Out Mix, y'all. James Murphy, Follow Thee. Here it is on the

0: Thank you for listening to Tallahassee's highest praise, the all-new Hallelujah 95.3 FM. Thank you, Jesus. I
1: just want to say thank you. Pastor Smokey North will still say thank you. Right here on the Doc D Show, we want to say thank you for showing up in big numbers to kick off FAMU Athletics, a new season. And Commissioner Bill Proctor did it once again last week as we had the community kickoff. The place was packed. Yes, indeed. And feeding the community with some great food, compliments of Midtown and Third. And y'all showed up. So let's show up in the stands. We showed up to the community kickoff, but we need you in the stands. And like the AD said, even though we all know the issues or may not have a postseason with FAMU this year, but he says we're going to upset a lot of teams' schedules. We're going to do that for sure. So we need to show up and let's support Coach Gray right there in the stadiums there at Bragg Memorial Stadium. We're going to have a good time, y'all. So let's show up. Get those season tickets. You're still in the ride out mix on a new Music Monday. It's the Doc D Show.

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6: We stay warm and muggy for Monday night. Lows in the middle to upper 70s by Tuesday morning. We could see a few of those pop-up showers or storms on Tuesday during the afternoon and the evening. But the bigger story is going to be the sizzling heat. Highs in the upper 90s. Some people could be close to 100 degrees with those heat indices up to 115. So be sure that you're staying cool and hydrated. Low temperatures once again muggy for late Tuesday in the middle to upper 70s.
7: 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Y'all are really an amazing station. I love it. I wake up to it and I go to sleep to it.
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Limit Battles, closing out another great show and a great day. Headed over to the TNL Performing Arts Center right now to help celebrate our sister from the Hallelujah Morning Show news. What's happening with Lenitra Bennett? And not just her birthday today, but we're celebrating her tenure there at WCTV. As you know, she made the announcement that she's moving on to other things after 25 years. Yes. So make your way on over there. Open to the public, but bring a gift if you can. You know, ask them for $10 at the door, or a card, or a gift, or something. But nobody's going to turn you around to show love and take pictures with Lenitra Bennett. I'm headed over there now, 1533 South Monroe Street. Stick around. Coming up at 6 o'clock, End Time Ministries with Pastor Victoria Austin. You don't want to miss that. The best in gospel music throughout the evening. Tomorrow, it will indeed be a terrific Tuesday. And some of the best block programming around that you can't get anywhere else with Kingdom Connections and Real Talk with Judy. That's happening tomorrow, and I'll bring you home if it's God will at 3 p.m. Until then, remember, God is the only power. With him, we can do all things. So don't you worry about anything, because everything is going to be all right.

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2: This is the day that the Lord hath made, and we will rejoice and be glad in it. Oh, taste and see that the Lord is good, that the Lord is good, that the Lord is good. And body of believers, born again saints, God is good all the time. Even when you're going through the worst of the worst, even when it seems like the world has fallen apart, when it seems like you're not going to get healed, when it seems like your loved ones have just walked away and there is no hope in the world, God is good. Hallelujah. Thank you, Jesus. And I am just so excited to be back here with you once again, living on this earth. In this cloud. Hallelujah. Thank you, Lord. Thank you, Lord. Thank you, Lord. And I praise him today because of his awesome work. I praise him because of his love and his joy and his peace. I praise him right now because you could call those things that be not as though they were. And you could believe, praise God. Believe it is not just trying to muscle up enough energy and strength within yourself to get something. Believing is a heartfelt, mind-regulated entity that enters in our being when we get ourselves together with God. I'm telling you, if you can only believe. Now people say, now faith. But now faith is always when God is on the move. Now faith. We got to find now faith, because now faith is where we are located. Now faith. So when we see now faith, praise God, that means that you have it going right now. It is in your being right now. Wherever you are right now, that's what God is doing right now in your life. And that's now faith. That's now faith. Praise God. Not faith that you're trying to work up, not faith over here, faith over there, but faith that is operating right now in your life. Right now. And that's what we do. We stand on the word of God. We operate under the power of the Lord. And we move by the anointing of the Lord to present the Lord to the world through our life. The way we talk, the things we do, our action, praise God. The world needs to see the saints of God in action. Heavenly Father, I come to you now in the name of our Lord and Savior Jesus Christ. Holy Spirit, I pray that you will quicken us to hear the voice of the Lord to lead us in prayer. Heavenly Father, I bow and worship before you this today. I come to you with praise and with thanksgiving. I come to you in humility and fear and trembling and seeking the truth. I come to you in gratitude and love, and through the precious blood of your son, Jesus Christ of Nazareth. Heavenly Father, God, I thank you that your word says that when I pray to you, that you will hear us according to your word in Job 22, 27 through 28. Heavenly Father, your word says that in every place that I go where your name is remembered, you will come, hallelujah, and bless us according to your word. Hallelujah. And your presence will go with us wherever we go. Hallelujah. You will give us rest. And Heavenly Father, I pray that you will continue to guide us and satisfy us. Hallelujah. With your desires given to us, God, according to your will and what it is that you would have us to have. I pray, Lord God, that you will satisfy our desires in scorched places. Give strength to our bones and be like, that we may be like water, a watered garden, hallelujah, living in a spring of water whose water do not fade. According to your word, Lord Jesus, that word that you recorded in Isaiah 58:11. Heavenly Father, I pray in the name of our Lord and our Savior, Jesus Christ of Nazareth, that you would destroy the power of all demonic spirits that are coming against me, my church family, at Friendship, my church family at All Nations Full Gospel Church, and all the churches that are literally open in your name, and all of the ministers that are ministering your word all over this world, our homes, our properties, automobiles, businesses, finances, ministries, that you will encamp your angels and chariots of fire all around us, according to the word that you have written in 2 Kings 6:17-18. And Heavenly Father, I declare these things in the name of our Lord Jesus Christ of Nazareth. And I thank you that they will be established for us according to your word. In Jesus' name we pray. Amen, amen, amen. Now, last time we were together, we was talking about the framework and how things look, praise God, and how they emerge, and how it is impossible to assign the things that we previously talked about to any other ancient nation. So, the words that we are talking and the scriptures that we are using belongs to a nation that was still coming when all three of these prophets wrote. And now, in the next step, we're going to place every single characteristic side by side, line by line, and see exactly why the profile these three prophets drew fits only one nation in all of modern history. Now, the conveyance, when you see it assembled completely, is unlike anything you have encountered in your studies of biblical prophecy. And if you don't study biblical prophecy, now's a good time to get started. There's never a bad time to get started. I tell you, like I say, I've been doing Revelation for 40 years. I got started when I first started 50 years ago preaching. I started reading the book of Revelation, and I was in my early 20s or 30s, and people tell me, oh, you don't read that book, you don't read that book. And I thought to myself, well, that doesn't make any sense. Why would I not read a book that God put in the Bible? That makes no sense to me at all. Oh, that book is this and that book is that. Oh, that didn't do anything but make me more curious. It made me want to read it even more. It made me want to know more about the word of God and what's going on and what's happening in the country, praise God, and in the world. So when you read, praise God, you're going to understand that it is more completely put together, line upon line, precept upon precept, than any prophecies that you've ever encountered. And it began with a question that most people have even thought to ask. They haven't even thought to ask, because most people don't deal in prophecy, which is something that the church really needs to get into in order for us to be real, in order for us to know what we're talking about when we talk to the unsaved. Because a lot of the unsaved want to know what's going on. They want to know what's happening. They want to know what does the word of God say concerning us today. And we have to know in order to give the people an answer. So, everything began with the question that most people have not even thought to ask. 7 centuries, 3 prophets, 1 profile. So, now let's lay every piece on the table, side by side, characteristics by characteristics, and see this assemble in a single place. Because here is the thing about biblical prophecy that most people really misunderstand. Prophecy is not confirmed as you will know pretty soon. It is not confirmed by one detail. It is not confirmed by a single verse. And you know, a verse that sounds familiar, or a general description that could apply to several nations. If you were to put it together single-handedly enough, biblical prophecy is confirmed by the conveyance of specific simultaneous characteristics that's taken together, eliminate every other candidate until only one remains. You can eliminate all the countries in the ancient world. You can eliminate all the countries that came along before Christ, and you will see just who is being talked about here. Characteristics upon characteristics until all is eliminated and only one remains. So, this, my brothers and sisters, is how God designed it, and what Isaiah, Jeremiah, and John left us, this that they gave, and what God designed is not vague. It is not vague. But it is a spiritual impression. A spiritual, impression. Because you know, impression is something that you press upon something, or you give a great enough detail so you can basically see what is being said. It's a fingerprint. Now, we're going to press that fingerprint against ancient history and modern world and watch what happens when we do that. That fingerprint, that impression, we're going to press up against it. And as we do, you're going to see exactly what we are talking about. Like I say, I keep saying America, but you got to make this up in your own mind. If the scriptures are real, if the scriptures are really conveying what we are talking about. So let's see now. The first characteristic is youth. We saw that in Jeremiah 50:12, where he used a word that carried the meaning of young. The meaning of young. That's Jeremiah 50, verse number 12. Let's read that again. Jeremiah 50, verse number 12. Your mother will be sorely humiliated. She who bear you will be ashamed. She will be the least of the nation, a wilderness, a dry land, a desert. The least, which means young, the least of the nations. Also described a mother nation, a parent power that is still alive when the daughter falls and is ashamed of what happens to her. Now, this nation did not emerge from a vacuum. She was born from another great power. And we all know that have gone to school, and you may not have even gone to school. You may be 55, 40, 80, and never even gone to school, because it just happened like that back in that day. But you know the word of God. You know what the word say. You know how to hear the Spirit of God when it speak to you. You know when the Holy Ghost is upon you telling you something. That we're talking about does not fit any other country. It does not come from any other power. We know that we're talking about how America broke away and came over here and started America. She broke away. She established her own identity. And she rose so high above her mother that the comparison became painful. Y'all got that right. We studied that in school. They lied and twisted the truth and said they came over here on the Mayflower, and this man came over here and discovered America. And, oh, this one discovered blah, blah, blah. Now, here we go. Let's think carefully about where this great modern, everybody say modern nation was born. And it was born from another great nation, which civilization declared its independence, broke away from a parent power, and then surpassed that parent in wealth, military strength, and global influence so completely that the parent nation today occupies a secondary position on the world stage. And guess what? And you all hearing it. That's why I say continue. You need to listen to the news. Listen to the news. You can hear prophecy. Prophecy is being fulfilled, and God is telling you in the news. Prophecy is being fulfilled, and God is telling you in the news. He's telling you America's stockpile of ammunition is falling. He's telling you America greatness is dwindling. He's telling you that everybody that was so afraid and so wanted America is pulling away from America. People are losing hope in America. The dollar is dying in America. American citizens are being ravished and dying here. So we see the answer is not difficult, and it is not ancient. The third characteristic is geographical. Both Jeremiah and John use the same phrase, many waters. Not a single river, not a coastline, but many waters. Doesn't America sit on many waters? A nation whose geographic is defined by expensive relationships with water, oceans, rivers, lakes, waterways that borders her, divides her internationally, and connect her to the commerce of the entire world. That's America. I keep saying it because I want you to think, when you think about the wording, you put the picture there. You put the name there. This is what I was doing when I was doing this study. God revealed. So, this is a geographical signature, and is specific enough to eliminate most candidates immediately. Couldn't be Rome. Couldn't be Greece. Couldn't be any of those known nations that we have known for years. The fourth characteristic is wealth. Jeremiah 51:13. Let's go. We've read these scriptures before, but now that we're in this portion, I want to reiterate. So Jeremiah 51:13 says, you ready? You got it? Okay. Oh, you who dwell by many waters, you heard it? Abundant in treasures, your end has come. This is in Jeremiah. And the measure of your end. In other words, God has set the precedence. He has set it, and he's not taking down wealth. Now, rich in treasures. Let's go to Revelation, the 18th chapter. Last time we were in Revelation, the 17th chapter. So now let's venture on over to Revelation 18. Revelation 18. You got it? Revelation 18 lists the full inventory of her commerce power, gold, silver, precious stones, fine clothes, spices, livestock, grain, and the labor of human beings. Even talked about slavery right here in Revelation, the 18th chapter. What it talked about? Labor of human beings. John is describing the most sophisticated, most comprehensive economical system the world has ever produced. A nation whose market set the price for everything, whose currency is the reference point for global trade, whose consumption drives the economics of nations on every continent. But let's see, Isaiah 47 adds the spiritual dimension of this wealth. She is a lover of pleasure. She has built an entire civilization around comfort, entertainment, indulgence, and the relentless pursuit of more. More, more, more. I got to have more. I gotta trade my Lexus in and get me a Rolls Royce. I gotta trade my Chevy in and get me a Subaru. I gotta trade my Ford in and get me a Lincoln. I gotta get me a bigger house. Like the man say, I'm gonna tear down my barns and build me bigger barns. And she has exploited the culture so effectively that the whole earth dropped from her cup. The whole earth drunk from her cup. The fifth characteristic is global dominance. And we see that in Jeremiah, the second chapter. I meant the fifth chapter, 50th chapter, Jeremiah 50. Let's go back to Jeremiah once again. 50 and verse number 23. Now, keep in mind we have read these. So, we're going to keep them going. Jeremiah 50, verse 23. And it says, you got it? We're going to read it again. How the hammer of the whole earth has been cut asunder, broken. How Babylon has become a desolation among the nations. It's talking about the daughter Babylon. That's where you stick your pen in, because if you think about Babylon that came from Nimrod's day, from the Tower of Babel, you would get it wrong. I studied that when we were doing the book of Revelation for that year a few years back. We went through the entire book of Revelation, and that's when I brought in about Babylon being created and came along from Nimrod. And you know, Nimrod was a black man, and he was building back in that day, considering the fact that they all was really dark skinned because they were living on a continent that was extremely hot, and it is impossible to have white skin under extreme hot conditions. I'm just saying. So Jeremiah 50:23 calls her the hammer of the earth. Not a virgin power, not a continent force, the hammer of the whole earth, a nation whose military presence, whose political decisions, whose economical policies reshape the landscape of every other nation on earth. So, rather those nations ask for her involvement or not. A lot of nations didn't ask for America to come in and just take over like they're doing now with Iran and that other country that they just went over there and just took the people. And now they're over there ravishing the country, taking the oil, taking the money, talking about they want to build the people up. Everything is a lie. I heard the sister to Evangelist Marie Branton, and she said one day we were talking, she said, they lie, they lie, they lie like a rug. I said, oh, that's a good one. Lie like a rug. You know, the rugs do the best at lying down. That's what they do. They lie like a rug. But when you don't ask for something and you get it anyway, you just have to take it. If you can't not afford to fight back, you take it. And you allow America, now that it has ran all over the world, and oh, we brag, we the best, we the best, we the best. Now we're running out of ammunition. You know, we can't just put it out there and say the government, the government, the government, because we're all involved in this. It's just like when the children of Israel went down in Egypt for 400 years, they were involved in everything that went on. When the people got hungry, they got hungry. When the people was abused, they were abused. So we got to understand that this is not no something that's happening in a corner. It's not something that's happening on somebody else's soil, somebody else's yard. It's all of America. All of America feel the pain and understand that we're all going through this time, praise God. So what we see, Revelation 17:2 says, you got it? Okay, let's go. With whom the kings of the earth committed adultery, and inhabitants of the earth were made drunk with the wine of her sexual immorality. And y'all talking about, oh, you know, they're doing the children, they're doing this, they got sex, sex, sex. God had already talked about that. It's nothing new. He's not surprised. Children of God, he's not surprised. Yes, they are pedophiles. Yes, they commit adultery. Yes, fornication is running out the door. Yes, yes, yes. God had already predicted or prophesied that this country would involve the whole world in sexual immorality. On the TV, on the big screen, on your phone, and the people just use this F word like it's bubblegum. F this, F that, F, F, F. And it's horrible. So we see, praise God, that the whole world runs after this particular country. And we see, praise God, where it is going to fall. So Revelation 17:2 confirmed this from a different angle. And we're going to come back with that later, the next one. And we're going to listen closely, because now we're in Revelation And we only have a few more pages. I have 25, 26, 27 pages of this study, and we're on page number 19. Now listen, I wish above all things that you may prosper and be in health, even as your soul prosper. But remember now, without the Lord, you can't do anything. Bye-bye.
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5: Hello, this is Liz Marbury on behalf of Reverend Dr. R.B. Holmes Jr., pastor of Bethel Missionary Baptist Church. 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Thank you for caring, and thank you for getting involved. May God bless our Haitian neighbors, the great state of Florida, and the United States of America.
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2: Here is the weather report
3: on Tallahassee's highest praise. We stay warm and muggy for Monday night. Lows in the middle to upper 70s by Tuesday morning. We could see a few of those pop-up showers or storms on Tuesday during the afternoon and the evening. But the bigger story is going to be the sizzling heat. Highs in the upper 90s. Some people could be close to 100 degrees with those heat indices up to 115. So be sure that you're staying cool and hydrated. Low temperatures once again muggy for late Tuesday in the middle to upper 70s.
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